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0: Gusto mo ba na mabasa ang iyong confession? 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
0: Gusto mo ba na mabasa ang iyong confession? 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
4: Namiss nyo na ba ako? 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

0: kwentuhan na papakinggan kahit saan. Samahan niyo ako sa bawat kwento na pwede natin pag-usapan. At sa bawat kwentuhan, lagi kang kasama. Ako si Gabo Milde Villegas at ito ang Kwentuhang Random, the podcast. Welcome po sa isa namang edisyon ng ating kwentuhan. At sa pagkakataong ito, medyo special itong ating episode natin ngayon dahil ito ang second part ng ating kwentuhan about the 5th ASEAN India Youth Summit, which was held a month ago in Goa, India. And right now, we have some friends from different, so there's one from Vietnam and there is two from, and there's another one from India. So guys, it's time for you to introduce yourselves though. So let's start with Sintat.
1: Hello everyone, and thank you Gabe for having me. My name is Sintat and I'm a senior research associate at a think tank in Delhi. It's called NASTRAC. I primarily focus on India-China relations.
0: Next is Tuya Sanong.
2: Hello everyone. This is Tuya from Myanmar, and I've participated as a diaspora of India from Myanmar, and I have been in the education sector, and keep it short.
0: So, and another one is Mindok, so from Vietnam. So
3: okay. I'm sorry, so it was not my volume was turned on earlier. I thought you were still waiting.
0: Okay. So guys, on the first part of our conversation this afternoon, so what are your personal experiences? How did you become part of this summit? So let's start with you again, Mindok.
4: Okay, so I'm from the Vietnamese delegation, and just like our host here, I'm also a journalist specializing in foreign affairs, and one of my consulate general that I'm in charge with is the India consulate general. So I cover the Indian community in Ho Chi Minh City extensively. So one day a staff from the diplomatic agency, they asked me that if I want to join the program, and I said, why not? So, yes, that's how the submitting process began.
0: What about Tuya?
2: I just got a call from our organization called All Myanmar Hindu Central Council, and the person asking me that there is a summit in Goa. Will you be interested to join? So I just get some information like what is the summit is all about and all, and then when I get draft information, I just say yes. And since I have been working with an organization called Hindu Youth Society for past 18 years, so it's a great exposure to participate in event and apply the new things back to my community in Myanmar. And yeah, it's happened like this way.
0: So what about Sidhan?
1: For me, it was very simple. I actually saw the India Foundation website because I attend a lot of the events. So I saw that they are hosting the summit, and there was an application form which I essentially filled out, and I'm grateful that they selected me to attend.
0: So guys, any of you can start the conversation about it. What was your first impression, except for Sidhan, of course, about India and also about Goa? So any of from

0: looks just like the Tanzania airport we have in Ho Chi Minh City, but a lot bigger. And we didn't get to move out of the airport, so it was really not unremarkable impression. But about why it was beautiful land with a lot of lush and seaside. So also about the people, I think that everything was friendly, but the security at the airport and at the hotel was a bit stricter than we have in Vietnam. But the best impression was about the reception that we got when we just arrived at the hotel. You see that everyone, all of us, got a scarf, a sea clam necklace, and yes, we got like a red carpet treatment. They were like celebrities. And so yes, that time that I realized that we were in a serious event with a very, very great hospitality service, and also that Indian people are so friendly. Also that another impression about Indian is that when we headed down to the cafeteria to have lunch right after we arrived, a batch of Indian delegations arrived at the hotel, and they finished checking in, and one of them, I forgot his name, he just casually came to us and say hi and sat down and speak and tell us about his business, about what his main concern were, about asked what was ours. And at that time I realized that wow, Indian people, they are so straight to the business. They don't chase around like us, like when in Vietnam. And I believe in all the South Asian or East Asian countries, when we first meet each other, we usually do a rather long procedure of figuring out who we are speaking with. But with Indian, they cut directly to the chase. So very, very business type people.
1: Okay, next is Tuya.
2: Yeah, like most of the point I agree with Min, being an Indian diaspora, I'm quite familiar with India, and when I reached to finally landed to Goa, and then I just realized who put effort to organize this event, really put so much effort, because we can see they have standby volunteers and representative at airport, and they pick it up and all. And to be very honest, the event got a bit rushed for us, because we just check into the hotel and we just take grab a dinner. And to be honest, unfortunately, we didn't participate at all during the networking due to the flight timing. And the whole team really put so much effort organize this. And yeah, it's something beyond my expectation. Well planned and well organized.
1: Okay. For Sidhan, is it your first time that you visit Goa, or you visited Goa many times already?
3: This was my third visit. I've been once with friends and once with family, but this was actually the first time I went to Goa for a conference. So in that sense, it was a great experience to explore Goa through the lens of your profession, because I've not done that before.
1: So on my part, so I would like to share with you guys how my application, or how I became part of the summit. So it was in July when I was invited by the Embassy of India here in Manila to join the ASEAN India Youth Summit, not only to cover but also to participate as well. I was shocked when I received the letter coming from the India Foundation that I was inviting to be a delegate to represent the Philippines, and I grabbed the opportunity immediately. So I informed my bosses already that I was invited to become part of this summit to represent the country, and it took me almost a whole month of preparations in order for me to proceed with this application. And I came to a point that it looked like a life and death situation, because a day before my departure here in Manila. Government work got suspended, so my papers got stuck in there.

0: the office. So I need to call some people in our office in order to process all of the documents that I need in order for me to leave the Philippines. It looks like an almost a whole day for me in order for me to get those papers, these travel orders with these service records that it is needed, that I need to present to the immigration here in Manila before I go, as well as on the part of my co-delegates coming here from the Philippines. They have some problems as well claiming their visas. So they were, some of them, able to get their visas a day before their flight of our flight going to Goa. And when we depart from Manila, it's just we were not able to get out also of the airport, but we able to have some time to eat, to have some taste, especially when we had some stopover in Bangkok. So I ate some food there, and after that, it was from Bangkok, it took us about, I think, 5 hours before we arrived in Mumbai. And when we arrived in Mumbai, it was wow, the airport is so beautiful. It was bigger than Manila. It was just we were not able to have some time to explore other places in the airport because of the procedures in the immigration as well as the security. So they have some tight security protocols being implemented compared, they are much tighter than here in the Philippines. When we arrived in Goa, I was not able to buy my own SIM card in order for me to contact my relatives, my loved ones, my workmates here in Manila while we were visiting places in Goa. We arrived in Goa, it was almost midnight of August 28th, so I think we were the last one on that day. So the delegation from East Timor arrived in the morning. We just have some conversation with some officials from the India Foundation. We were able to talk with our Consul General, who is based in New Delhi. And we were able to talk about how Filipinos lived in India. And according to our Consul General, there are about 6,000 Filipinos living and working in India. And most of them were spouses of Indian nationals. So that's what I can share of about my impression about India. It was like based on our conversation with Martin on the previous episode, we talked about our impression. So my impression about India was, especially Mumbai, it was what I saw in movies, looks like what it is, especially Mumbai. So when the plane landed in Mumbai, so I grabbed the opportunity to capture our landing in the airport. So I was able to capture the skyline with so many buildings and infrastructure out there. But the airport is so beautiful. And when we were on our way from the airport, from Goa Airport to the hotel, I was just taking a photo of the roads while on our way. It was good, but the transportation, it was just difficult. There was no, I think, taxi available. So in order for us to get out, so we need some, we might need some car rentals in order for us to get out to explore other places on our own. But we were not able, we did not avail it though. So on the next part of our conversation, what are your experiences or what are your preparations for the country presentation, as well as how was your interaction with other delegates coming from the different ASEAN member states as well as from India? So let's start with Sidhan.
1: So I had a great experience, and in terms of preparation, what I did was, since I focused on maritime affairs as well, I was essentially trying to understand India-ASEAN relations from a maritime perspective, from a maritime strategy perspective, and just understanding what has happened so far, what can both India and the ASEAN bloc do together in the maritime domain. So that was how I was preparing, going through statements, other previous summit meetings, etc., to just refresh myself for the summit. in terms of interacting with other delegates, that was it's probably one of the best places to have these sort of interactions, because you get such diversity in a large group, but at the same time you're able to interact because we had those policy lab simulations. So that was a great great way to essentially have a lot of good discussions in a small group, where I'm sure I can say this for everyone, we made friends with every country that was at the summit.
0: Okay. Now, okay, I think Muhammad was there. I was not able to recognize him because his camera was turned off. So Muhammad, can you turn on your camera and also your mic, please? Can you share with us what are your how are you?
2: Yeah, I'm all good. Can you hear me?
0: Yes, I'm loud and clear. So I would like to ask you the questions I asked with the other delegates here. So what are your preparations in order for you to participate for the summit, as well as what are your expectations about India? What was your impression about India and also Goa, and also your preparations for the country presentation and also with your interaction with other delegates?
2: So for my first expectation, because prior before the flight that we went to Goa, we have our dinner with the High Commission of India in Brunei. So what we do a simple interaction, what is Goa would look like. So we had some glimpse, and we do some of our own research about Goa. So before, even during the time, we still have not even a clue what Goa is look like. So we did some digging and a bit of a research, especially throughout the summit. When we first landed to New Delhi, it was quite surprising because we haven't seen so much a bigger airport compared to Brunei. Because for Brunei, we do have a bigger airport, but the ambience, the atmosphere is quite different for us. But once we landed to Goa, it's more a different level. It's more towards like an urban perspective area. But throughout the time, we were quite a bit lost. Who do we want to contact? But during the time, the hospitality was quite amazing. They instantly recognized the Brunei delegation already arrived to Goa. So we just felt welcome, feel like a celebrity as well throughout the time. So it was quite an amazing experience, especially the organizer. He ensured that each and every one of us is safely already taken our luggage and also get to experience the VIP treatment that we often not really prone to receive. And the other question, what was it?
0: How was your interaction with other delegates during the summit, and also your preparations for the country presentation?
2: So for my interaction, because during the networking dinner, most of our Brunei delegates, we actually compile into one group. We don't really interact very much because we also were very tired about the long layover flights, and we actually haven't really prepared very much during the country presentation. But during the country presentation, we do our best to our ability to share what is Brunei would look like. Especially coming from a tiny island in the Borneo, we don't really oversee what is Brunei really like. But what we do expose was throughout the cultural diversity, towards the agricultural landscape, and also the tourism. And what is our belief in Brunei was actually through our system of Malay, Islam, and monarchy. So that's what we portray for our current representation. And not just that, but we're also trying to boost our tourism board. Because as we all know that Brunei is trying to foster a long-term plan for tourism, especially for ASEAN, if they really invested towards Brunei as a one-stop tourism hub, they will get to experience what is truly a Bruneian experience. That's why we are trying to boost the tourism and also what is our actual identity throughout the in the summit. I think that's
0: okay.
2: Most what we do throughout the country presentation. Because during the networking dinner, we did the country presentation in our hotel room.
0: Okay. So let's start with next with Mindok.
3: Actually, that before the conference, before the summit began, I didn't have much time to interact with my friends from Vietnam. Mostly the country presentation, they did most of the thing for me, and they just told me that I should be one of the delegates to deliver the presentation, since I'm the only male member of my delegation. So they already drafted a version of the speech, and I revised it, I improved it, with some of my church because from my experience as a journalist, especially covering the ASEAN communities in Ho Chi Minh City, also in the southern part of Vietnam, I have a strong faith in ASEAN and also in India in working with each other into a new era of development. So I added that touch to my speech. So it was a really last minute addition because I think that our speech was at the afternoon and I only had time to do it, to touch it at the policy, the first policy lab right before it. So about the interaction with other communities, other delegations, I think that everything was so great. The India delegation is your home country, so the number of members of the Indian delegation was a lot bigger than ours, so I didn't get to interact with all of them, but I think that I have made quite a lot of Indian friends during a summit. And from the other ASEAN countries, actually it was my first time interacting with directly with people from Brunei, from Timor Leste. Yeah, that was my first time. Also a little bit by people from Laos, because from my experience in Ho Chi Minh City, I only had a few small conversations with Laosan students in my in the city, and almost everyone was so friendly, and I really felt a touch of the ASEAN warmness and closeness during the summit. Some other only regret that I had during the summit was that I didn't interact much with the people from Thailand. Somehow, some way, we just didn't interact much. But we got on the same bus and we got on the same first flight from Hua to Kolkata. So I made up with it. I talked with them. I even sat on next to a Thai delegate on the flight, and we talked extensively over the 2 hours of the first part of the flight. So that was my greatest impression during all of the summit. Thank you so much, everyone, because all of you have made a very, very great summit, especially with Gab, the our host here. He made a really lot of products, journalistic products during the summit. And even after, me personally, I only wrote one report.
0: So I remember my time when I was in Goa. I was, because I need to file my story for our newscast in the morning, so I need to wake up at 3 o'clock local time in Goa. So I need to stand at 4:30 in the morning there while everyone is sleeping. So I am wearing my Barong Tagalog or my formal attire. So I need to find a place where I need to stand for my live report. So on the first day, I was able to write about the advancer, about on what to expect on the first day of the summit. Since we arrived around midnight, almost midnight from the airport, so I just forwarded the photos posted in WhatsApp. So that's what we used. So I took also some snippets of the venue for the summit, and yeah, I was able to deliver it. And for our primetime newscast here in Manila, I was able to send my report as early as 3 o'clock in the afternoon in Manila. So it was about, I think, 3 o'clock in the afternoon. So I think it was about, if we will minus it by 2.5 hours, I think it was 12:30. I think 12:30 in the afternoon in India. So I was able to cover the inaugural session as well as the first half of the country presentation. So from there, I was able to produce a voiceover. I asked my executive producer if I can do a live report while the session is ongoing. So my executive producer advised me not to do a live report, but instead I just do a voiceover package. And so I need to, so that I send my live videos captured on my Facebook page so that they can use some materials over there. And also, I made some snippets about the summit. I captured every one of you. I was able to send at least 20 clips, excluding my live, Facebook live videos. I was able to produce two stories for that day. One is my live report and also the voiceover. So I did it another day. So on the second day, I stand on the view from near the beach. I was able to show the backdrop of the port on the other side, since the location of our hotel was near the Arabian Sea. I made sure that I will show unto them that it's early in the morning here. I would like to show them that it's already, the sun is not showing up yet. That's what I show to them, instead of just showing the hotel lobby. So instead of doing that again, so I made another location. Another option that I will do supposedly was about, I will show the lobby of the hotel, how good the hotel is. But I want to show the beauty of Goa and on my live report while it's drizzling. While does it have light rains during that day, I was still able to deliver a live report. And afterwards, I went back on my bed and I sleep again. And I was late on the yoga session for about 30 minutes. I think it's a good thing for me that I was able to do it. What are your takeaways from the themes of the policy labs during the summit? So let's start with Mindok.
4: Actually, that I don't enjoy the policy labs a lot because there was hardly any. Firstly, that I'm not familiar with the format, and secondly, I had some job that got stuck into the during the policy labs, so I didn't pay much attention then. The one that I paid a lot of attention was the first one from my group about the environment, and I don't think that it was well executed, because as you know, that the host, he just asked each person's comments on the environment policy, and he commented on it. So not much takeaway from that letter. One about tech, about startups, it was a bit rough, because you know that there's two person in my table. They did the whole thing, because I don't know how they synergize, how they got that chemistry, but they was speaking real fast and they kept repeating or completing each other's sentences, so we didn't have any time to budge in. And by the time that everything was done, then the time was up, and we didn't really catch up with what was going on. So I'm so sorry that I can't provide much insight into this batch.
0: So what about Muhammad? About what are your takeaways from the policy lab sessions?
2: So for the policy lab, I don't think I have very much to say, because we are still learning about the each country's structure. Especially when the first policy lab that I attended was climate something. Yeah, about climate, because I relate it to the disaster management center in Brunei. So I've encountered a lot of disaster in Brunei. It's just a minor disaster, but it's still considered one of the impact that I've encountered. So what we actually talked about was, why does this disaster really occur to ASEAN countries as well? Because I'm a background within disaster management, so probably I can relate to some of the issues, or probably not, because for policy, it's quite not really up to our level, but we actually still want to learn from each country perspective. So following up with the entrepreneurship, I do learn a lot, especially when it comes to innovation towards perspective, because I'm also running my own company at the same time. So probably I can learn and foster those relationships from the India side and also within ASEAN. Because entrepreneurship is kind of a big issue, especially within the Brunei ecosystem. We are trying to push more entrepreneurs in Brunei, and how we can actually develop each entrepreneur in Brunei is actually just try to learn and foster from each other. I think that's my takeaway from the person.
0: Next would be from Tuya.
5: Actually, I thoroughly enjoyed the breakout sessions at the Policy Labs, where I personally learned like how to engage the different perspective in order to make one policy or one decision. And however, like we are in a place. We have been into a scenario where we have to take decision, and sometimes like our decision got biased and all. But like after joining that breakout session, I realized some of my past mistakes, and which will be really helpful for me to like implement accumulating the different perspectives, and thank for the all the stakeholders. And the one which I enjoy most is I think the innovation one with Mr. Rajat Sethi. Yeah, that one is like the topic we got is quite familiar with my past experience. So I thoroughly enjoy, and it's a nice one.
0: Next would be from Sidhan. What's your takeaway on this
1: policy? So on the Policy Lab and these breakout sessions, I have done this before, but what was unique this time was two factors. One was the fact that all the topics were completely new to me. I had never explored these topics before, especially in the sort of breakout rooms. Second was that the sheer diversity of the people involved, the countries. Previously, it had always been with mainly Indians, a few other countries, but it's never been that in all of my policy groups, there was nearly one person per country. So you had about 5-6 different countries working together on one challenge and coming up with some recommendations and solutions. So that was very interesting to explore as a small group.
0: On my part, I could say one of the memorable Policy Lab sessions that I participated was the first one about the climate, about climate change. So Casey, one of the members from the Philippine delegations, shared his experience about the being hit by Typhoon Haiyan, which was about 12 years ago. And he is one of the survivors where 10,000 Filipinos died because of that typhoon. During the session, I was able to discuss, to open what happened in the Philippines last year, where, I shared with everyone that our country experienced that we were hit by 6 typhoons in just 25 days, and it resulted into many damages in infrastructure, in agriculture, in telecommunications, as well as damage in properties as well, and to houses and many schools and other facilities were affected. Power lines also were down in some provinces for more than a month. And also I shared that about July, where our president exposed during his State of the Nation address that most of the flood control projects were found to be substantial, or it did not materialize. Right now, the investigation about the flood control projects are still ongoing, and with the latest update, our Justice Department recommended the filing of charges against some government officials, including senators and also congressmen as well. There are also officials coming from our public works and highways, which were about to be charged by our Justice Department. So they will be filed. They will be charged before our ombudsman. So they are the ones who were prosecuting public officials, government officials in the Philippines. So it will take time. And you know, last week there were protests that was attended by 100,000 people in two locations, in Luneta as well as in People Power Monument. Both of them are calling for to make those involved in the anomalous flood control projects to be held accountable and to be prosecuted, and the best thing that they can do about them is to be imprisoned as well. So many Filipinos coming from various many sectors, across many sectors, participated in these protests. There were some coming from different religious groups. There are students. Most of them are coming from generations, from Gen Z as well. But the violence happened here a week ago after those protests in Manila. They were not part of those who attended the protests in Luneta and the People Power Monument. According to the Manila mayor, there are some few personalities that were behind this violence that happened in Manila. More than 200 were arrested, including some minors as well. And right now, the inquest proceedings are still ongoing, and some of them were freed because some of those arrested were able to be in order for them to be freed. Right now, the investigation in the Senate about these anomalous flood control projects are still ongoing. The president also created the independent commission that will investigate these anomalous flood control projects. Right now, they are still uncovering a lot of these flood control projects that were not finished across the country. Let us see what will happen in the next couple of days, weeks, and months. There are some here we're organizing as well weekly noise barrage, calling for these officials to be accountable once again, still to be accountable with this corruption that's happening here in the country. And right now, the deliberations about the proposed budget for next year are still ongoing. The supposed budget for the flood control projects for next year were allocated to social services. That's a good thing for us, that some social services in hospitals, building schools, among other things, get an additional budget for next year. So the next one, we will talk about what are the funny or these memorable experiences that you had during the summit, as well as especially during our tour in different places in Goa. So let's start with Sitan.
1: So one funny experience that I had was that I remember it was raining a lot, and three times we made a plan to try and go to the beach. I think Umesh was part of one of these plans. So three times we tried, and we never ended up being able to go. And on one occasion, actually, we called a taxi, and unfortunately, the driver was waiting for a good 10-15 minutes. But then the rain became so heavy, we had to cancel, and we couldn't go. So that was a good, fun experience, funny as well, but sad that we couldn't go to the beach.
0: For Tuya?
5: Yeah, the funny one will be same with the Siddharth one. We did couple of plans to go beach, and it happened in a nice way, and it ended up by canceling all the plans, and we just moved to our room and we just got sleep. So that was really funny, but we managed to get some outdoor sightseeing during the night time. I think maybe second day, right? So we managed it. So that will be the funniest one, I must say.
0: What about Muhammad? What's your memorable and some, I could say, funny experience that you had?
6: For Bruno Education, I think for me personally, the most memorable moment was during the open mic session. So during that time, for Brunei, we actually haven't really prepared very much about our cultural presentation, cultural aspects. But we do know that we want to present what we are believe inside our youth. Especially the first performance was we sing about Suara Kita by Rizal Rashid. It was a really well-known song that is being created in Brunei. Just to commemorate with the youths that we, even though we are from a tiny small nation in Borneo, but we do still have the voices that we can portray towards international relations. Even just that we still try to bring our spirit to the India level, because that song really portray ourselves as a youth. It was actually created back in 2024, last year, during National Youth Day celebration. So we did a open mic session. We sing to that song by heart, and we tried to get everyone to involve, especially playing with their lights. Especially during that time, the lights was actually really dark, so we just tried to move around our flashlight. And next for the presentation, we try, I think most likely was Malaysia and Indonesia know the dance of Poco Poco. So that was kind of a memorable experience that everyone decided just to join in as well. And after Brunei presentation, we, for Brunei delegation, we don't really go back to our seats. So the Indonesian delegation, they insisted to just bring us in to do the dance as well, even though the dance was actually quite similar to our dance, but there's a bit of a difference and a bit of twist. So we just stayed throughout the culture and open mic session. That's why we also felt tired. We also felt a bit of enjoyment during that time. It was kind of a memorable experience that all of ASEAN, especially, we don't really interact much during the summit, but what we do was the cultural performance was kind of an eye-opening experience. What we as an ASEAN people plus India, that we can do if we foster this collaboration and do more, a lot of better opportunities in the future.
0: Okay, so what about Mindok? What's your experience?
4: I think that overall I had a really great time in Gua, because everything was better than I imagined. But I have some quite memorable time, like when at our country presentation, when we brought gift for other delegations, and that was a particular time of I don't know, pride. We were really proud that we did that, and everyone was happy with our gifts. Also because that earlier this year I just failed my application for the SIA program. I think that ASEAN members, the ASEAN youth, they know the program, like the ASEAN Japan ship tour. So I failed that, and I wanted to represent my country, to talk with other people from other country. And the country presentation, it gave me another chance of doing this, doing the thing that I just felt earlier. So that was a particularly proud moment for me. Also a little funnier, a little more fun moment was that our rooftop bar talk during
0: I remember that
4: night. Yes. Yes, everything. Yes, we got to talk so much, and about all the things that we feel that we should not talk downstairs, yeah, during the summit, and also more about in-depth talks about our the country's interaction, the country's friendship. So we really had so much good time that I think that we stay up really, really late. And yes, the only regret I had was that I was sick during all of the program. People could see me coughing and sneezing across the program, and I was constantly having a fever, so that barred me from having a better time.
0: Yeah, so Siddhant will have a lunch meeting this afternoon there in India. So I would like to thank his time for giving us time to be with us. My experience about the thank you so much. Thank you. Again, with my experience, with my memorable experience, I could say every moment from the time that we depart in Manila, going in Goa, I could say cherish every moment that I was there in India. I could say one of the most memorable experiences that I have was having interaction with some of you here during the summit. And I could say it was a nice opportunity to get to know everyone, every single one of you, as much as I can, because we had only a limited time there, as well as the tour that we have, being together inside the bus, as well as our night time on the rooftop where we have our conversations. I was able to meet other delegates that I wasn't able to talk with during the summit proper. One of the things that I regret as well was I wasn't able to visit the beach because it was all throughout the summit. It was the weather in Goa was really bad because of the monsoon rains. I wasn't able to get down in the beach. You know, a night before we leave the hotel, Martin and I had some agreement that we will go to the beach early in the morning at 6 o'clock, but we were not able to go there. I think because Martin had still the feel drunk during those times, and you know, after I drink during our night session on the rooftop, I was just, okay, it's time to go, guys. I'm to go to sleep. I feel sleepy after that. Anyway, I could say the view in the beach was so beautiful, but I wasn't able to go there. But hopefully, if there's an opportunity that I will visit Goa again, so I will not waste my opportunity to take some time in the beach. But what are the others? Yes, of course. What did you perform during the... Some of you shared already about the performances that you made during the open mic session. So the Philippines in general did not present something that is... We did not present... Supposedly, I am thinking of presenting original Filipino music at OPM song. But we ended up singing a song from Taylor Swift. Because this few days before the summit, she announced that she was engaged already. So that's why we decided to sing a song from Taylor Swift, and everyone sang, and we were happy about it. That we have this, we got an audience participation. Anyway, so what are your reflections coming from after being part or after you participate from this summit? How your perspectives change, and what are the skills also that you gain from there, and how will you apply it? So how are you applying it right now? So let's start with Muhammad.
2: Okay, for me personally, how I would reflect it, because for my background, actually, I'm a chapter advisor for an ASEAN-led organization back in Brunei as well. So it's actually a one-way platform for every youth, especially within Brunei, just to be open-minded and be more collaborative when it comes to work. Because each and every ASEAN country, especially either through India, China, or even Japan, each of this structure, we actually can learn more a lot towards either through volunteerism, through community work. Because each and every country, usually, they have their own perspective, their own identity as well. But what we stand the most is the ASEAN motto, one community, one ASEAN, so on. Because for us to grow as well, it's better for us to learn from each other countries. Because if we just stand alone, probably for Brunei, and we don't really know what is the current trends, what is the current structure, especially what does ASEAN do to offer within this type of range. For me, the kind of reflection that I have done was just try to explore more and probably volunteer to any organization within ASEAN as well. Because if we volunteer through this ASEAN platform, we actually can develop, and probably not just develop, we can be more exposed towards the future ready, especially to empower our youths throughout the region. And not just that, we actually learn what does each country perspective towards their contribution towards ASEAN, especially through the policy lab that's being done. Sometimes we do often look what kind of the perspective that we can do that can be implemented back in Brunei. Especially the main issue was entrepreneurship in Brunei, and the unemployment rate in Brunei is quite high. So what can entrepreneurship really do, and how we can actually foster that into a larger scale? Even though Brunei is kind of a niche market within entrepreneurship, but we can still try to explore more and probably learn if we really invested in entrepreneurship.
0: So what about Tuya?
4: So, like as I already mentioned, the thing which I carry with myself is like to understand on perspective. It's the main thing which will help every organization to bring up the best result. So I am trying to listen more, which practically applying after the summit. So and trying to understand the, how can I say,
5: untold word or unsaid phrases. So yeah, these are the practical things I am applying so far.
0: Yeah. So what about Mindok? What are your some takeaways from the summit?
4: I think that the best thing that I got from the summit is that I finally got to meet every person, every citizens from all of the ASEAN countries. Because as I told you earlier, that I never met any Brunei or Timor Leste people before, and I found that I was really impressed. Early on, they was like a distant people to me, brother. From Mohammed here, and from that guy from Timor Leste, when they dance on the bus to on a tour there. Yes, I found out they were really, really festive people, and I had a really lot of fun with them. So overall, I just remember that a quote that I got from an interview with one of the speakers, the main speakers. She was the secretary of the Indian Ministry of Foreign Affairs, and also a former ambassador of India to Vietnam. She told me that Vietnam and India was not that much different, was more similar than different. And also the same applies to ASEAN countries. So looking back and on the tour day, from what I saw on the streets of India and from what we say during our conversations, I just figured out that yeah, we were really, really more the same than different, although there are very, very many stark differences between us. But I think that we should work on the similarity first, because that help us move forward, especially when you see that there are too many disturbances on the global scale right now. Sticking together would be better than just trying individually to do our part. So that's my best takeaway. The other one, a little bit regret or so, is that all of us didn't get to work the street of India, right? The schedule was just too busy. So on our tour day, when we were on the bus back to the hotel, and we finally, the bus driver decided to take the route through the I think that the city center of Goa, and we finally got to see with our own eyes the Indian streets, the normal streets, not just the suburb street with no family, no houses on the sides. We got to see a busy street, and I think that yes, it was like a safari tour where we got on the bus, we see interesting things, but we couldn't get down and interact. So that kind of makes me want to visit India again, so to finally experience the Indian street and the life outside of the hotel.
0: Yeah, I could say that that's one thing that most of us were missed during the summit, that we were able to get to interact with the locals out there, to experience how we walk in an Indian street. And I could say that yeah, we try things on our own. That's something that we were not able to do. I could say in general the learnings that we have during the summit, actually from the learnings that I have during the summit, I am thinking of lobbying things that we can improve here in the Philippines, especially on our existing laws that we can do to complement with other ASEAN member states, in especially when it comes on trade, and also with especially with trade, because we're envisioning of an ASEAN integration in the future. That is something that the Philippine government is also looking forward. What is your advice with the youth of your country in order for them to be involved, want to be involved in this kind of international events? What is your advice? What are your tips or some words of encouragement that you can give to them? So let's begin again with Mindok.
4: Actually, that I think that Mohammed will have more to say about advices, because the reason I got to come to the summit was purely from work, because and not everyone has the same chance that I and Gap has, because we are journalists.
0: Yeah.
4: So we have exposures to invitations like this. But yes. I think Mohammed, as I think you're still a university student, right?
0: Yeah, I think Muhammad can give us advice about it. So yes. Here you go.
2: Yeah. So technically, I'm not just a student, but I'm also a youth advocate within volunteerism and community work. So before, it's actually prior nomination within the government in Brunei. So how do I get here? Actually, from my long-lasting relationship and building a portfolio within Brunei for the past 6 to 7 years through volunteerism, especially within ASEAN, community work, or even any platform that was given as an opportunity for me. So how I started was actually when I was being nominated back in 2023 as the chapter leader for a local, I think a regional ASEAN-led organization. It was aimed to empower the ASEAN youths within the region. So how do I get it? It's actually just a pure of interest. Especially from my own background was actually towards volunteerism. The thing that I always do to myself was actually just take every opportunity that was given. Because sometimes we don't really know what kind of opportunity that we are lacking on. Especially when we come towards ASEAN, towards within the nation. It's actually just a broad, more topic within volunteerism. Especially if we really want to focus on volunteerism in Brunei, we actually have our own standard benchmark and also standardized platform that was given as an opportunity towards the government in Brunei. So for my advice, actually, just explore as much as possible and try not to limit themselves. Especially we as a youth, even though we are coming from a tiny nation, we actually have our own voices. We have our own aspiration we want to be. It's not just about all of this organization. It's purely volunteer. Because even though through volunteer, we actually learn more a lot, especially through hard skills, soft skills, or even technical skills that can be learned, that can be actually more developed towards the nation's aspiration towards what was in 2035. It's, even though it's just been, it will be plus more than a decade left, but throughout the summit, probably it's just a pure of interest that we actually, as a youth, we do have our own voices. We can actually learn more and try to develop more and learn from each ASEAN countries as well. And probably in the future, if I would look back towards my time in India, it's actually one of the memorable experiences that I actually get to interact with all of the ASEAN, even though I also work partly volunteer as the chapter advisor currently. But from this ASEAN-led organization, it's actually shaped me towards a better resilience, especially try to adapt with the current trends, current knowledge, just try to get some familiarization in ASEAN. I know that is the Southeast See, ASEAN Fellowship is also part of the program within all of ASEAN states. Just take it as a learning platform for each and every Bruneian youths, and just don't lose hope if we don't really get into the program that we wanted. Sometimes there is some programs, they may think it's kind of good, but at the same time, we don't really want to think too negative about it. Because for the ASEAN India Youth Summit, it's actually not my first summit within ASEAN. It's kind of like more towards the regional cooperation and also the foster collaboration that is being done. Even though it's just a volunteering platform, but we actually can learn more a lot within each country perspective. That's why I've been nominated by the government in Brunei to represent Brunei. Just try to learn and probably can adapt. What is the current trend, the current status in Brunei, that how we as Brunei do, how we can actually stand out and really voice our concerns and trying to portray our own identity as a Bruneian through the Malay Islam monarchy or even the Maqasid Sharia that is rooted to ourselves. So I think it's just a better understanding for us to learn more towards Brunei and probably explore every opportunity that is being given. Because I think, yeah, my interaction with during the summit, each and every one of the delegates was actually one of the few memorable experiences as well for me, because they have their own platform, their own organization they want to work on. Because from Brunei, we actually don't really know this organization, but we actually learn what they do. So it's a group platform that this summit actually bring us together, just try to learn and foster each other collaboration, probably in the future, especially with this upcoming October that Timor-Leste will be becoming the official member for ASEAN member state. So I'm trying to give us a bit of a glimpse how they're well prepared, especially in terms of youth, how they're really well prepared when it comes to ASEAN level. Because I think for Timor-Leste being on board was a good opportunity for us, especially for him. I think Lasco was the one that I got to interact with the most. He did share some of the experience that he being done, so probably we can actually learn from him and try to do some regional work in the near future. So that was one of the experiences for me
6: a youth advocate in Brunei?
0: I think with our final, what is for both of you guys, what are your final message for our youth? What would you like to, what is your message for the youth of ASEAN, especially when it comes on the importance of youth engagement as well as the international collaboration? And if you can start with me. With the final message?
4: My message is that I think that young people should believe more in ASEAN because from personal experience a few years ago before I began my career as a journalist, a foreign affairs journalist, I didn't believe much in ASEAN. I saw too many differences in terms of culture, religion, politics, many things. It's just too different. But after joining programs like this, like the summit, and also through talking with officials, government officials from a few ASEAN countries, I figured out that despite our differences, we can still live together with that, and the chances for our future is more bigger. Because together we can be greater and greater. Without ASEAN, life in the region wouldn't be so easy. There would be we will have to apply. For example, we have to apply for visas to visit Laos, Cambodia, Philippines, even Brunei. But now we don't have to. We just casually work with our passport through the immigration. So, and also about the interchange, and also about the warmness that I feel, because I really, really, at some point during the summit, I really felt that we are really a part of our family because everything was so warm, was so cordial. So, yes, I do believe that if we give ASEAN a chance, it will be some way, somehow, to a very some extent, improve our life, all of us, even for more developed countries like Singapore. So, yes. Why don't we use like us? We connect more, and together we will build. Someday somehow we can become like the Schengen area where we can casually work to each other and work at other ASEAN countries where there are more suitable opportunity for each of us. Yeah, that's my message.
0: Yeah, it's time for Muhammad to give his message.
6: So for my message for the youth, as we all know that the future of ASEAN are belong to the youth of ASEAN. So from this statement, I often quoted back with the motto for ASEAN, that is, it was one vision, one identity, and one community. And how do we actually foster this relationship? The relationship is how we actually work together in the future. Especially, we have our own interests, and we have our own background as well. So probably from this regional collaboration, it's actually more lenient for us to try to collaborate more and probably learn from one another. And probably, hopefully in the future, there is plenty of more opportunities within ASEAN region. Because sometimes we don't really know what is the current issues that they are facing, especially when it comes to Indonesia. Previously was about the Democratic Party, and sometimes we felt that we want to offer the sincere peace of that country as well. So throughout this platform, I actually learned more about peace building within all of the ASEAN countries as well. It's not just about the collaboration that is being made, but how we do youths. We as a youth often try to understand their own situation and try to relate back to our own situation. As we probably, as a Bruneian, we often feel safe, but what do we think about the other ASEAN countries as well? Sometimes we do feel the empathy and the sincere through the journey as well, especially the Cambodia-Thailand war and the moment that I saw Prime Minister from Malaysia Anwar Ibrahim step up to do regional peace. It actually really touched so much how impactful really ASEAN is. And even during the UN, I've listened to the speech that is being made from Brunei's Ministry of Foreign Affairs that stated about peace and probably just some certain laws that needs to be implemented. So probably towards ASEAN, we actually can really build on more peace and sustainable development. It's not just about collaboration or even teamwork, but it also just a platform for us, especially if we are really into youth advocacy. We really want to foster that regional peace within towards ASEAN and also probably other countries as well. And by that, it's just not through volunteering or even community engagement. There is a lot more. with it, because my first involvement in ASEAN was back in, as mentioned, it was 2023, becoming the Brunei chapter leader for an ASEAN-led organization. So throughout that time, I actually don't really know how to lead an ASEAN-led organization. But as time progresses, I actually know a bit of ASEAN and a bit of what can be done towards ASEAN. And probably the most popular one was the top three megatrends within ASEAN. It's within Future of Work, Digital Growth, and Climate and Sustainability. And I've been adopting this principle towards that ASEAN-led organization as well. Just trying to relate back to the nation's goal towards what was in 2035. That is goal one, it's highly educated individual. And probably for that reason alone, I've been still continuing to learn and foster this regional collaboration within the ASEAN region.
0: Okay. Again, thank you so much, Muhammad Rwandi from Brunei, Min Doc Tran Ngoc from Vietnam. I would like to mention all the names that joined us here, Tuya from Myanmar, and Sidhan Hira from India. Thank you guys for joining us for this one-of-a-kind episode that we did, and I look forward to meet you again someday. I can visit your country in the future, as long as there's an opportunity that is available for me. Hopefully I can.

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0: 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I'm Mono Black Mims. Mono Black... 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
2: Namiss nyo na ba ako? 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
0: Gusto mo ba na mabasa ang iyong confession? 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
1: Gusto mo ba na mabasa ang iyong confession? 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